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1: Something weird happened this morning at 5 a.m.
2: I mean, nothing good happens before the sun rises.
1: That's true. Amazon called me like 50 times.
2: Interesting.
1: From 5:19 in the morning till about 5:30 in the morning.
2: What did they want?
1: Well, I didn't have any packages ordered, so I was very confused. And then they didn't leave a voicemail. So then I was thinking, all right, I don't usually shop at Amazon that often.
2: I'm
1: more of like a mom and pop store
2: type of
1: supporter. I know you love your Amazon. That's cool.
2: Yeah, thanks.
1: But the few things I have ordered, like the four things I've maybe ordered.
2: Right.
1: Maybe this guy saw them and he said, that guy's really cool. I want to hang out with him. And that was the only time he could call me.
2: He just wants to hang out with you?
1: That's what my thought was.
2: Do you need any new friends? I feel like you're really busy.
1: I'm pretty busy. That's why, I don't know. He's probably shy. I didn't leave a message.
2: It's got nothing to
1: do. How do you say, like, hey?

0: Hey, I saw your Amazon order.
1: What did you order?
0: I didn't order anything.
1: So then why would he want to be friends with you if you
0: don't order
1: anything?
0: He's probably seen the history. You know, he's like, oh, you know, this guy seems to have a dog. He knows a good deal on dishwasher tablets.
1: Totally.
0: So
1: that's what I was thinking.
0: Yeah.
1: Obviously, like,
0: he just wants to chill with me. Yeah.
1: Totally not anyone trying to steal your identity off Amazon.
0: No, absolutely not.
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2: I know this is so incredibly unlike me, but I have a bone to pick with AI, Ty.
3: What?
2: I know, right? Okay, have you seen people posting, like restaurants posting these grandiose photos of their food where it's like all slopped up? Mm-hmm. Covered in sauce and cheese, and there's so many pickles and jalapenos and toppings, and you can tell it's AI because there's like a hue, and also it looks so fake. I do have a problem with that, but my bigger problem is if you're gonna use AI to make photos of your food,
3: better look like it.
2: It better look like it. Better look close. You're having 7 jalapenos on this burger and there's only 2 on mine. That's false advertising. If your AI made you have 10 pickles in the photo, I expect at least 10 as a pickly girl.
3: Because what happens when there's not?
2: Then it's fake.
3: No, you go.
4: I'm pissed now.
2: And then I say, I'm pissed now. Give me more pickles. And they say, you have to pay for them. And I said, that's not what the AI said.
3: It's like it's the same rage you feel as a kid and you're watching the Teenage Mutant Ninja Turtles cartoon and
2: the pizza.
3: And it looks so good. And you've never, ever in your life had a pizza that looked like that.
2: Exactly. It's the exact same thing, except for it's
3: real life.
2: Advertised yeah. to have the 15 pickles. Mm-hmm. Give me the 15 pickles.
3: And nobody gets hurt. What?
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2: You said your friend had the craziest airplane ride of all time?
3: Okay, buckle up. Get it? So she actually posted this on socials yesterday, and I watched it like a horror movie. I don't know where she was flying from, but she got on this plane, and immediately the person who sat next to her was standing on the seat barefoot.
2: Standing
3: on the seat barefoot.
2: How could you stand? How tall is this person?
3: I don't know.
2: 3 feet tall?
3: Yeah, not very tall. Like, I'm thinking like 5 feet maximum. Was standing on the seat, reaching into their bag. Ended up, before the plane like kind of closed and took off, ran and like body checked people to get into the cockpit to talk to the pilots.
2: About what?
3: I don't know.
2: These dogs?
3: This is just what I've heard from these stories on Instagram.
2: Okay.
3: So then, and after the plane takes off, this person starts sneezing into her hands and wiping it on her clothes. Obviously very, very ill with the flu. And then finally finds a napkin or a Kleenex, and then dirties it so much and just keeps putting it directly beside my friend. She asked the flight attendants if she could be moved. It was a full flight, and they were just like, I'm so sorry.
2: Yeah, flying sucks.
3: So then
2: sucks.
3: Deals with this person. Eventually, this person starts shoving her dirty napkins into the seat.
2: I thought you were about to be like, in her mouth.
3: No, into the seat, like a little fold.
2: Oh, jerk.
3: And then puts her feet in the fold, barefoot, toes just fondling these tissues. And my friend is watching this happen, makes a post being like, hey, I don't know if I want to post about this whole thing that's going on in front of me right now, but just a tip, never touch any of the magazines. Because of what I'm seeing. Eventually she does post this, and she's like, got her toes in between these magazines and these billfolds and things like that, and she's just watching this. Ends up like kidding her with these dirty napkins. Spends like half the flight in the washroom. Anyways, my point of this story, other than it was horrifying,
2: gross.
3: At what point do you just like show someone's face in a social media post saying, you're disgusting? Like, where's the line between protecting privacy out of like kindness and naming and shaming so people don't do this? Is that the line? Is sticking your toes in the folder of the seat in front of you the line?
2: It's got to be close to it.
3: I was just like, she's so nice about it. I think she even used like AI to change the color and like the outfit this person was wearing to protect her identity, which was really kind. But at what point do you just not take a photo of her face and be like, if this is your friend, tell them to never fly again?
2: Yeah, like the toe goes in the mouth, I guess. I don't know.
1: X Afternoons with Ty and Millions. 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

0: Jax Afternoons, Weekend Edition.
1: And after the World Cup and all that, it's kind of hard to find entertainment anywhere else. But luckily, I found one on TikTok. It's this guy. He calls himself a hybrid athlete. And what that means is he goes for runs incredibly drunk.
2: So you met my rugby team.
1: It's very fun to watch. I found him because he was doing... Do you know what buzz balls are?
2: Yes.
1: Yeah, they're like those little mini cocktails in a ball that are like super strong. I found him because he was doing 5K and every kilometer he would chug a buzz ball. So that's five buzz balls. Oh, and he wanted to do it in under 33 minutes. And he did it. And he was so drunk. And then the other time I watched it, it was what are they called? Cutwaters. He did strawberry margarita Cutwaters.
2: Awful.
1: Yeah, and he did throw up. But I was thinking about him last night, and I went for some drinks with my sister. Well,
2: but yeah, sister. Anyone.
1: I went for drinks and had many of them, and I got home and I was like, I could do it. Tonight could be the night that I try it. And I did. I did go for a run after Mitch Tequila. Not that bad.
2: Yeah.
1: I did not hate doing that. My heart was like way slower than usual, which is crazy. Because usually my heart rate jumps to 95 as soon as I run half a block.
2: Yeah.
1: Or 195, sorry. But no, it was kind of fun. Everything looked a little cooler and it was just like a little bit more of a blast. And my ankles didn't buckle under me, which is why I didn't want to run intoxicated before.
2: And I saw you were at the gym at 7 a.m. So how many drinks before that?
1: That one, I only had the two.
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2: They dropped the trailer for Avengers Doomsday.
3: I know, we watched it earlier and you have notes.
2: I just say, I think it's a lot of like blue and green screen now.
3: I know.
2: Either that or like her eyes are getting so good at pinpointing that stuff.
3: They don't, you know, they don't film on other planets like they used to.
2: They should film on other planets like they used to.
3: My thing is more like, did you watch the, what is it? End Day? End Game? Did you watch that?
2: Yes.
3: When like the Thanos guy wiped out half the Earth. I was like, what more stakes could there be? Was that, I feel like that was it. That was like, they got everyone back except for like a couple people, RIP them. But what else could possibly happen to these people? Like, the world's not that bad. Like, it's terrible, but like, it's not like.
2: Dr. Doom is bad.
3: Oh, I'm tired.
2: I was wondering.
3: Are they tired?
2: You know, because the young Sam of The Office here, mm-hmm. he was so excited for this. He's like, oh my God.
3: I know.
2: Oh, it's going to be so fun. And yeah. I was like, oh, I guess so. I'm like, is there something wrong with me? Do I got to go to therapy? Because I'm mid on this Avengers
3: no,
2: thing.
3: No, I think it's just a Superman or superhero overkill. You know what? We could probably use some movies about seals.
2: Sea lions.
3: Sea lions.
2: I need a courtroom drama. That's what I want to go to theaters.
3: A courtroom drama about sea lions?
2: Yeah, absolutely. Write that.
3: I'll dabble.
2: Write that down.
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1: I do like it when brands try new things. You know, that's how we get innovation. That's how we create amazing foods and things like that. Oh. Here's the thing, though. McDonald's is going to start doing protein shakes and energy drinks, and I just don't think they have to do that. Guys, focus on... You're going to do like a pull of Tim Hortons pizza. You're getting close. You're getting way too close to the Tim Hortons pizza.
2: An energy drink is fine. That's not good for you. That checks out with McDonald's. Yeah, but that's their MO.
1: The protein shakes?
2: Who are we kidding? And what is it, ground up burgers?
1: I hope so. Just if you're going to do a protein shake, grind up some chicken, a couple nuggets in there, throw some barbecue sauce in and say, here's your slop. And then like that, there you go. That's all you need. But no, it's actual like protein milk, or not milkshakes, smoothies and things like that. And I'm just like, oh, we don't need it. You know, why don't you innovate a little bit more with what you're already good at?
2: And when is this coming out?
1: I think they're just working on it right now, and it should be set for the fall. You know, how you want a smoothie portable in the fall. I don't know.
2: That's great.
1: Well, they're doing like the espressos and the fancy dirty sodas right now, but we're getting way too close to like the protein macchiatos, the protein shakes. We've got the Red Bull Zero Triple Berry Energizer. Why don't you just make a burger extra burgery?
2: Like, I don't want to be going to a place where I get my protein shakes and be tempted with a quarter pounder.
1: I mean, I don't want
2: to... I will collapse under that pressure.
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6: 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I'm your host, Logan Middleton. Anybody who's ever talked to me for more than 5 minutes knows my heart and soul are in 90s indie, college rock, post-hardcore, whatever genre, most specifically 90s CanCon. To me, every bit more interesting than anything that was happening in Seattle. Grunge? Whatever. Give me Beatlesque hooks and huge poppy riffs for days. Tonight we're paying tribute to my favorite era of music and the bands that made it oh so great. Kicking things off with a band from Toronto that recently played two reunion shows in Halifax and Toronto, and I'm trying my darndest to get them to come to Calgary. It's The Flashing Lights with a song off their 1999 record, Where the Change Is. This is Elevature. You got it on Exposure.

registered Thresh Hermit with French Inhale on this very special 90s edition of Exposure. Thresh Hermit was the first band to feature Canadian icon Joel Plaskett, and to me, are still the greatest thing he's ever done. Clayton Park is, of course, the legendary record from the band, and you could perhaps dismiss their early records as maybe being a bit juvenile, but to me, it's all just perfect. Thresh Hermit were, of course, very influenced by Sloan, so much so that they even nicknamed themselves Clone. Before Muddy City Maniacs, before The Good and Everyone, even before Coax Me, Sloan were noisy shoegazers, and their debut record, Smeared, is a perfect time capsule of that. Off that record, this is Sloan with the Jay Ferguson-penned Lemon Zinger. And this is Exposure.

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0: From across the country and across the street,

off their 1992 record Smile. That was Change of Heart with There You Go. Change of Heart were fronted by legendary Canadian musician Ian Blurton, and just last year actually reunited to record their first record in over 25 years called In the Wreckage. Smile is Change of Heart's opus, though. It was more or less recorded live off the floor in 2 days. It sounds huge, it's perfect, and it actually features Glenn Milcham on drums, who later went on to join Blue Rodeo. I'm Logan Middleton. This is a very special 90s edition of Exposure, where we're digging into my most favorite era of music. And if you were to really pinpoint the heart of what I love the most, it's 90s East Coast, which you can't talk about without bringing up the legendary power pop group Plumtree. This song spawned a very successful comic in its namesake, which of course became a movie and a Netflix television series. The band is Plumtree, and the song is Scott Pilgrim on Exposure.

another one from Thrush Hermit called Songs for the Gang. That's off their farewell record, Clayton Park, which to my ears is some of the greatest music ever recorded in this country. So much so that when Thrush Hermit reunited in 2019 to tour that record for the 20th anniversary, I followed them from Edmonton to Calgary to Vancouver to Victoria just to hear those songs as much as I could. Because Clayton Park is nothing short of perfect. You're listening to Exposure. My name is Logan Middleton. On this very special 90s edition of the show, I would be a fool not to recognize Montreal's greatest, the legendary and very mighty Tricky Woo. Exposure historians may recall back in February when I went track by track with the band through their 1999 record, Sometimes I Cry. If you missed that, you can't find it online. Here's a great song from the album that precedes Sometimes I Cry, which is called The Enemy Is Real. It's Tricky Woo. The song is Blue Flames. And you got it on Exposure.

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5: 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Visit calgary.ca/plan your trip.
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one of Halifax's most mighty bands, that was the Super Friends with Come Clean on this very special 90s edition of Exposure. The band recently had their earliest recordings released by Sloan's Murder Records label, and of course are fronted by Matt Murphy, who we heard earlier on the show with the flashing lights. I'm Logan Middleton, digging deep into 90s CanCon on tonight's edition of Exposure. We've heard tunes from Matt Murphy with the Super Friends and the flashing lights, and of course Sloan's Chris Murphy, both of whom went on to form the CanCon supergroup Tons with the Inbreds' Mike O'Neill. Long before the White Stripes, the Black Keys, certainly the Darcys or Black Pistol Fire, the Inbreds were the two-piece band. Here's a track off their 1994 record, Combinator. This is the Inbreds with Any Sense of Time. And this is Exposure.

I'm embarrassed to say that's the first Calgary band we've heard on this very special 90s edition of Exposure, but they are a very legendary one. That, of course, being The Quitters, and the song was The Beautiful People. Released on 1992's Fuzzball EP, perhaps it's a mite strange that I'd want to feature something so relatively obscure in the grand sphere of great Calgarian music, but I'd be crazy to not recognize a band that I think would be absolute heroes in the 2026 Calgary music scene. They were just 30-something years too early, but it's never too late to get into The Quitters. This is Exposure. My name is Logan Middleton, and on a 90s edition of Exposure, I would be a fool not to mention Eric's Trip. Rick White is a legend. He, of course, has stepped up the plate and is now performing with the Sadies. Elevator, of course, was a most excellent band, but the influence of Eric's Trip in Canadian music is endless. Love Tara is my favorite Eric's Trip record, so I thought I'd challenge myself by picking a song off their sophomore effort, Forever Again. This is Eric's Trip with Girlfriend, and you got it on Exposure.

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Taking a dip into Vancouver on this 90s edition of Exposure, that was Zumpano, of course, doing a cover of a very legendary Beatles tune. Zumpano were short-lived, but frontman Carl Newman went on to form the New Pornographers, and I think that's probably worked out all right for him. I'm Logan Middleton, and this has been a very special 90s edition of Exposure, digging deep into my favorite era of Canadian music. Gonna break the rules for this last track and go outside of Canada, but if you know anything about me, then you know this is the band I love more than any other. And perhaps I won't even say who it is. I'll just let you figure it out. So, enjoy, stay mighty always, keep it in motion, and I'll see you next week. It's Guided by Voices. The band is Guided by Voices.

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1: Recently, you were talking about how there seem to be just too many nail salons around the city.
2: Well, there's so many nail salons.
1: Another business that seems to be overrepresented is barbershops. But I guess, like, a good portion of the city, of the population would go to a barbershop regularly. Probably more so than nails.
2: I
1: passed this one barbershop, though, called Dr. Barber. And I was like, I didn't know you could get a PhD in barbering.
2: I didn't either.
1: No.
2: In barbery?
1: Barbery, yeah.
2: Okay.
1: So, I think we got all these barbers out here who are just like regular barbers.
2: And then he's you elevated.
1: Dr. Barber, right? Please.
2: Mm-hmm. For the big emergencies. Barber. Yeah.
1: Yeah, if your hair just gets absolutely butchered.
2: Oh my God, that's a bad mush.
1: You need to see Dr. Barber. And he's like, oh my. How long has it been like this?
2: Oh, that's a bad cut. Don't worry, we've got you.
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1: Hey, you guys, actually, I want to know what's crazy. Aside from my child's first birthday, that was so freaking cute, you guys. I teared up. We went swimming outside. It was amazing.
2: In a pool?
1: We had lots of cake, but...
3: And how many beers did you have?
1: Yeah, we went to outdoor... 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I was a cool mom. We had drinks at her party.
2: Nice.
3: And how many beers did she have?
1: Yeah, zero. She's got to wait till she turns two to have her first beer.
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1: 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And Chris Murphy from Sloan brings his live show to Modern Love on October 29th.
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1: It's a very important time on this radio program.
2: Indeed it
1: is. I couldn't even say that word right.
2: It's Friday morning pizza chat.
1: Yeah, it is.
3: Well, it's a pizza. It's a big, bad pizza pie.
2: Friday morning pizza chat is brought
1: Friday
2: to you by
1: morning pizza chat.
2: Atlas Pizza.
1: Yeah, it is. A couple of things to talk about. First of all, have we talked about Jeremy Farkas' Costco pizza praise yet?
2: We have not.
1: Oh, my God. I can't believe it. He rated the Buffalo Run Costco pizza the third best pizza in the city.
2: And that must have ruffled some feathers.
1: A lot of people were kind of upset about that.
2: I know he's a big booster of local businesses as well. He's always posting at the places he's eating and with the owners and stuff. So
1: I don't even know what the other top two were, but yeah, Costco, Buffalo Run.
2: Why specifically that one?
1: I'm not sure. I guess it's the one that he goes to and he says it's the best, the way they make it there. I don't know.
2: I think they're pretty consistent across Costco's.
1: Well,
2: in my experience, I've had pizza at several different Costco's. And
1: I was
2: going to
1: say, as the pro pizza man and pro Costco man, you would know the best. So, okay.
2: Yeah.
1: So maybe he just goes to that one more, and so you wanted to give a shout out to Buffalo Run. I don't know.
2: I don't disagree. The pizza's good, the value is good,
1: okay.
2: And the protein is off the charts on that Costco pizza.
1: Interesting.
2: Particularly the cheese. A slice of cheese pizza from Costco has something like 48 grams of protein, or...
1: Why does it have... Is it just that it's that much more cheese? Because they didn't add extra protein to it.
2: No, and it's way higher than the pepperoni, so...
1: Ew, weird. It's got to be like triple cheese or something.
2: Yeah, the calories are also crazy.
1: I can't imagine.
2: Yeah.
1: That amount of cheese, man, that hurts me.
2: Yeah, your bum's quivering even thinking about it, isn't it?
1: Yeah, I need to go to the bathroom.
2: Fans of the show will know that that is the sound of Shauna's nervous bum.
1: Every Friday, it seems to come up. That's what my bum sounds like when I go near cheese. Anyway.
2: Like an old woman who's been kidnapped.
1: No, it says, it even says
2: that.
1: Okay.
2: Was there something else you wanted to talk about? No, that was it?
1: I'm going to just go back to this. All right.
2: Fine.
1: All right.
3: Yay! Yeah,
1: that's my butt.
2: That's also
3: eat it up! Turn up a side!
1: Sorry, that was
2: well. Angry lactose intolerant bum right there.
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0: has brought Chris Cornell, Metric, Our Lady Peace, Mother Mother, AWOL Nation, July Talk, and the Royal Foundry to Banff. X is turning 20 next year, and we're celebrating early with one weekend only, 2026, November 13th and 14th in Banff.
1: You did it!
2: Oh,

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It is a very important time of the week. Of course, it's not the pizza chat. That's the most important. This is second most. Motown Monday. I've really come to love Motown Mondays. I freaking love Motown. If you listen to it, you can't be sad. You know what I mean? Like, even if it's a soulful Motown song, I always find I just love it. Excuse me if we've played this one before. It's on my banger playlist sometimes.

0: Martha Reeves and the Vandellas, that's Heat Wave. I thought that was fitting for the weather we've been getting. Motown Monday, of course, so we play a Motown track. That one hit number one for 4 weeks, and you can tell why. That song just, you can't listen to that and not be happy, can you? Really? Honestly. And it's, this weather looks absolutely phenomenal. The entire next week, she's going to be hot. It's crazy. 28 degrees and sunny today. 30, 27, 27, 28, 33, 24. That's the lineup for this week. Nothing but sunshine in the forecast. They say nothing about smoke either. So it's going to be toasty if you work outside. I know that sucks. I'm really sorry. Maybe you'll have to bring out lemonade or something for people who are working outside this week. I always talk about doing that. Would be a nice little refresher for you, right? Either way, though, phenomenal. Martha Reeves. Actually, Deanna mentioned that that one was also in Sister Act, which I did not know. There you go. Another Sister Act banger. I have to look through the soundtrack to that movie because there is a ton of amazing Motown bangers in it, along with other good ones. I need to rewatch Sister Act, too. It's been a long time. That was a good movie. Whoopee. With Whoopee.
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1: Max Scherzer will celebrate his 42nd birthday on the mound as he starts for the Toronto Blue Jays when they open a three-game series in Washington against the Nationals tonight. Scherzer hasn't played in a major league game since June 10th because of a thumb injury.
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12: Good morning, folks. Josh here, and this is this week's edition of the Fish Knowles Fishing Report. Pike and Walleye lakes are fishing great. The water levels are up and very clear. Pike will be found in 65-degree water, hugging weeds or ideally just off the transition nearest the weedy patches. Walleye will be found right now in 15 to 25 feet. The trout ponds are fishing okay, but have had a lackluster dragonfly season. I would recommend leech and minnow patterns against the shorelines during dusk and dawn, fishing cranks or heavy sink lines with streamers through the hottest portion of the day. Mountain lakes are fishing amazing right now. They have been busy on the weekends, but quite a few big fish are getting caught out there. The Bow River is returning back to normal after quite the high water season. Streamers have been working like a hot dam. Short leader and a sink tip works amazing in the current conditions. Hopper season is fast approaching with the beautiful weather expected. Keep your eyes peeled for that. This has been this week's edition of the Fish Knowles Fishing Report. Take care, folks. Stay safe and tight lines out there. If you have any other questions about the conditions or any one fishery, feel free to drop by the location of the Fish Knoll on 3221 Sunridge Way, Northeast Calgary, where the advice is always free.
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18: So far, it's looking good in traffic. If you see something, you can always let us know. 238-X929. Weather-wise, wow, it's going to be a hot one this week. High of 28 degrees, mostly sunshine today, and then 30, 27, 27, 28, 33, 24, sunshine. Nothing but sunshine. All the sunshine.
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0: 30. You know what I just remembered? We're heading into a long weekend here as well. It's going to be phenomenal for the long weekend. You just want that, right? August long, phenomenal weather too. What I didn't realize though is that not everybody gets that Monday off. I guess it's optional for a lot of people. I did not realize that. Some people will get that in lieu of family day or... So I'm curious now, how many? Is it 50% of the people who are actually working on Monday? Are you working Monday? I'm curious. I just didn't know. I thought that I just assumed everybody got that off. We're federally regulated. We get it off. Which is nice. It's the one thing I'm like, oh, fantastic. But I didn't know that. I didn't know that a lot of people are working for that too. That being said, if you are off on Monday and you're going somewhere with the kids, maybe you're going camping, as most people do in August long or try to, the weather is looking so good for it. So that's what you want. That is what you want. Beckler, of course, is off today. He was in Moose Jaw for the weekend for a boys' baseball tournament. So he will return tomorrow, but he's just taking the day. Because again, in these days of summer... Summer's so damn short. If you can take an extra day here or there, a sneaky one, sneak in a cheeky pint, you might as well, hey?
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0: Just got a message from friend of the show, Rob. By the way, we always love when you send in voice memos to us. You can do that through our text line. You can just ship it that way. We love hearing your voice. So if you ever have a 7:30 shout out, somebody that maybe you want to give shout out to, we always do those, of course, again, at 7:30, as they're called, 7:30 shout outs. Or for anything else, this is what Rob wanted to pass along, though.
1: Morning. Hope you had a great weekend. I had one of those misconnection moments on the weekend on Saturday at the Okotoks Costco. I've seen this lady in the crisper area where the cold veggies are, and it was freezing in that room. But she was wearing a hoodie and jeans, and I said, wow, you're the smart one wearing a hoodie and jeans. It's so cold in here. And she kind of laughed and said, until I go outside. I said, well, fair enough. And then it seemed like we just kept making contact throughout the rest of both of our shopping experiences. And then went to leave, and I seen her again. But I didn't want to say anything because I couldn't ever see if she had a ring on her finger. And if there is a ring on the finger, I'd never say anything because I don't want to disrespect the person who put the ring on the finger. So, but foolish me, I should have made a bit more of effort to see if there was or not, because she seemed like a very nice lady. So, misconnection.
0: If that's you, okay? Crisper lady. The lady in the crisper with the cold vegetables. What a romantic place to meet. Where did you meet? In the crisper with the vegetables. Mrs. Crispy Elliott, Crispy Teigen. That's all I can think of so far. If that was you, Rob wants to date you, okay? Yeah.
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22: It's looking good right now. If you see something in traffic, let us know. 238X929. Weather is just great. A high of 28 today, mostly sunny. Tomorrow, 30. 27 for Wednesday, 27 for Thursday as well. And nothing but sunshine in the forecast. Also, Don't see any smoke. Don't smirk. Don't see any smirk in the forecast.
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watch out.

0: as many of you know, my co-host Beckler, of course, Beckler's away today. He is not a fan of the wind, right? In fact, he loathes the wind. He hates it with a passion. And I always find it a bit funny because, I mean, we live in the prairies and unfortunately wind is just a reality of what we have to deal with living here. So you kind of have to just go with it, right? Go with the flow, go with the wind, if you will. There is something, though, that I did not realize. But I was looking through some of those baby name registries, which, well, Alberta publicly releases, right? So every year, every registered baby name is listed off online, and you can always go through and take a look at what's on those lists. Becker always does really funny videos with the funny names he comes through on those lists. There's a few, though, that I missed. And I think this was from 2022. It was the register that I was looking at from 2022. There are three names in particular that piqued my interest. There was the name Wind, Windy, and Windy Boy. Those were three officially registered names in Alberta in the year 2022. Now, I only looked at that year at the time, and now I'm curious if Wind is a name that we see quite often in this province or in the prairies as a whole because of the locale and where we live with all of that wind. But Windy Boy, that is a name of somebody here in Alberta. Same goes again for just Wind and Windy. I wonder if we punch above our weight when it comes to wind names, again, just simply because we have to deal with it so much. You know, you're having your kid and it's super windy that day, and let's name him Wind! For God's sake, it's windy!
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1: We live here and we support local because, let's face it, we are local.
0: A Harvard Week.

If you thought it was hot here during the weekend, there was another place that it was insane, and something was happening that I'd never even considered before, but made things a little difficult for those who were traveling. Yeah, something I've never considered. I was like, this makes sense. I guess that about 7 minutes.

0: So if you think it was hot here on the weekend, in Las Vegas, it was 46 degrees, 114 Fahrenheit. And this is crazy, but a bunch of flights were actually delayed, and it caused a bunch of major disruptions at the Vegas airport because, of course, airlines had to make sure that the planes were light enough to take off in the extreme heat. And I had never thought of that before, but of course, the air is less dense when it's that hot, so I guess all the airlines were asking people to get off the plane. They were paying about half of the people to get off the plane because they needed to make sure that it could get off. I guess there were thousands of dollars that they were offering up. They were saying, like, take the next flight or the next day or whatever. Man, $1,000? I'd do it. A friend of mine was just offered $2,000 and a free stay at a hotel recently to take or to get off the flight. And she refused, which I was like, I would have done it. Why would you refuse that? But it's funny, I also remember when we were kids this happened. I want to say they were offering $1,000 a person around Christmas, and my parents and I were all traveling. I think I was about 12 at the time, but they were saying, hey, if you want to get off, the plane is overbooked, blah, blah, blah, we'll give you $1,000 a person. My parents could have made $4,000 if they decided to take another flight. I remember telling them at the time, I was like, let's do it, Mom. It's more toys for me. Let's go. That's an insane amount of money just to get off the plane. Why not? Problem is, for us, unfortunately, we had to check into our accommodation. I think we had like another flight or something. It got too complicated. But man, you want me to pay me to get off a plane? I would do it. I would do it. Although I guess in the case of Vegas, maybe it was so hot, everybody was just like, get me out of here. No, I got to get out. I was actually in Vegas during a heat wave a few years ago, and I think it was 110 Fahrenheit when we were there, so around 43 or so Celsius. And when we got there, I was wearing these flip-flops, and they were actually melting to the pavement. I remember the flip-flops were actually melting and like wearing away as I was walking down Vegas. I was like, okay, this is a problem. It was a bit concerning, so I had to go and buy new flip-flops because they actually did melt. It was that hot. That's a little too hot for me, I'd say. If my shoes start melting away beneath my feet, it might be too hot.
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1: 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Scherzer hasn't played in a major league game since June 10th because of a thumb injury.
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4: Good in traffic. If you see something, you can always let us know. 238-X929. And weather-wise, it is phenomenal. A high of 28 degrees today. Mostly sunny. Tomorrow's going to be 27. Sunny. Same goes for Thursday. The whole week's looking phenomenal. It's going to be hot, though, so stay hydrated, okay? Stay hydrated.
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0: I was thinking over the weekend, we obviously had a couple of those smoke warnings come up. Now we have that color-coded system, right? So we have yellow, orange, or red. We got an orange for a little bit there, which means 10+. Which also, I was like, if 10+ is orange, what is red? The city is literally on fire? A little bit concerning when you think about it that way. Anyway, I was thinking that we might need a little more of a creative system, though. Like, if we're going to have these wildfire smoke warnings, and unfortunately it does happen fairly frequently now, you know how with hail, it's very descriptive. We have these sizes. So, you know, dime-size hail balls or golf ball size, whatever. You can really visualize that. I was thinking with the smoke, we could do something a little more fun with it as well. Like, maybe we could measure the smoke based on cigarette brands, you know, like the smoke air quality is based on the heaviness of the darts. So you start with the, you know, Cruella de Vil bitch stick. It's a little bit lighter, right? A little thin guy. And then you get right into like the Natural American Spirit or the unfiltered cigarettes or grandpa's straight cigar smoke, you know, and then you can have everything in the middle. The menthol would be on the lighter side. Then you get into Camel Reds or whatever. And that's the heavy stuff. Yeah, it's a Camel Red. Also, it's funny because I've noticed with when it comes to allergy season, for example, when you watch the news, a lot of people are fairly congested and you can be like, ah, yes, allergy season. Everybody starts talking a little bit like this. They're a little bit congested, right? With the wildfire smoke, I was like, that could also be a thing as well. Like, you can really tell how bad it is based on the raspiness of voices. So if it's a light one, okay, there's no smoke in the air. Everybody has the beautiful Michael Jackson voice like this, right?
1: I'm a great fan of art. I love Michelangelo.
0: It's beautiful, right? Yes, everybody speaks like this. And then when we get into the heavy stuff, we're all starting to talk like Tom Waits.
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0: I was joking last week how the new how's the weather here in Canada, at least at this time of year, is how are the mosquitoes? Because they can be awful in certain parts of this world during the summer. A friend of mine just posted this picture, and it's from Saskatchewan. He was driving in Saskatchewan, and it's the front of his vehicle. And it looks like it's covered in sand. It looks like he went for a little sand drive. It's all squished mosquitoes. It is the most disgusting thing I've ever seen. And the mosquitoes are absolutely awful in Saskatchewan. I haven't noticed them as bad here, but I don't spend a ton of time in the fields either, so I'm not sure if I'm just missing them. Last week, though, I did bring my car in for a little bit, and it was going to take about an hour, so I was like, okay, I'll hang out and I'll wait for it. And there was this lovely field across the street, and I was like, I'll hang there in the sunshine. Yet, nope. I walked in there and it was like the mosquitoes had never seen any human before and I was fresh beaten. They were everywhere. It was the most insane. I was just like, ow, ow, ooh, ah, ooh. And then I left. Anyway, Beckler and I, of course, have made mosquitoes sexy in the past. And I feel like this is just a nice reminder to try and look at them a little differently, a little more positively, you know, when they are attacking you. Mm-hmm. Fred was also telling me about this new mosquito thing I'd never heard of before, where if you have bites, it's like a little burner that you can put on the bites, and apparently it's supposed to stop the itching. Never heard of that before. We used to use Afterbite when we were kids, but a burner. He said, though, he tried to do it, and he had so many bites that by the end he'd just be a burned man. So he did a couple of them. But I was like, good to know there are different methods of at least trying to remedy these bites as well. Anyway, going back to looking a little more positively on the mosquitoes, this is from when Beckler and I made mosquitoes sexy. I see you told all your friends about me, and now they want me some too. It must be tasty.
1: Do you want to suck my blood?
0: Your proboscis made me itchy.
1: It's a proboscis.
0: It's the thing that stabs.
1: Oh, okay.
0: Scientific term, Beckler.
1: Hey, girl. Nice thorax you got on ya.
0: What's a thorax?
1: Your body.
0: You like to come out at dusk and like it wet. You seem like my type.
1: Sit down and have a West. Now I'll mix us some drinks.
0: Oh my God. Stop the dad joke.
2: A West Nile joke.
0: Oh.
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0: John Mulaney brings the laughs to the Great Outdoors Comedy Festival August 30th. 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
16: Right now, nothing that I can see in traffic. If you see something while you're out there, though, let us know. 238-X929. It's already 19 degrees out today, getting up to 28, mostly sunshine. Tomorrow, 30. And then 27, Wednesday and Thursday, the entire forecast, just bright, big suns and hot. So stay hydrated, okay? Mix in water.
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1: I've got a couple kind of fun ones for you today. First of all, the word glamour. So this is crazy. Glamour, as in glamorous, you know, glamour shot, that kind of thing. Glamour actually comes from the Scottish pronunciation of the word grammar, as in spelling and grammar. And the reason was because in the Middle Ages, educated people were seen as super mysterious, and their knowledge became associated with magic. Because, of course, they would understand things that the uneducated wouldn't, and so what they did and their calculations and whatever they could do with that came across as magical or mystical. So glamour came from grammar, because educated people were seen as magical. That is phenomenal. I had no idea. Super strange one. Another one for you, the word focus. So originally focus just meant the hearth or fireplace. And when you think about it, that too makes sense, because back then the fireplace was, of course, the focus of the house. That's what heated the house, kept you alive, essentially. So the focus would be the fireplace. And then we transferred over and we use focus now to mean like concentrating on your work or the focus of whatever else. Now, though, you think about it, most homes don't even have a fireplace. So this really doesn't work anymore, does it? I was trying to think of if we were using that now, what the focus of the home might be. Would it be the TV? Or the couch, maybe? I mean, the kitchen, obviously, it's important to make food, but I almost feel like the TV is more of a focus. It's always in the main part of where your fireplace used to be, right? Sometimes if you do have a fireplace, the TV is above it. So would that be what you'd use? Okay, I need you to pay attention and television, okay? Stop getting distracted. Television on your work.
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I'm a bad girl. I did something a little bit naughty. I'm going to get into this. I almost got scolded, or I did get scolded for it as well. But anyway, I'll explain this. I did remedy the situation. All is good, but I'm still a bad girl.

I have to admit something to you. I'm a bit of a bad girl. So I got my census in the mail along with everybody else whenever that was a few months ago, right? And I had it sitting on the counter with every intention of filling out my census. And then, of course, it gets buried and I kind of forgot. So when I was away a couple weeks ago, I got a couple of warnings. So census workers actually showed up at my condo to tell me to do this, and I wasn't there at the time, so they left a couple of notes. And then the last notice I got, they ramped it up a bit. The warning got a bit more stern, and it had $500 fine written all over it. And then they wrote, it only takes 3 minutes. So of course I saw this, and I'm like, oh my God. Okay, so I sat down, and it's true. It literally only took me 3 minutes. Filled it out. Felt a little bit badly that I took so long to do it. Anyway, at first, though, they asked your demographics. So, you know, your age, if you're single, your occupation, all that. So I go through and I fill that all out. Then I go to occupation and it's a pull-down menu. You have to pick, right? So I'm scanning through. And normally, broadcasting or media or something is an option in there that kind of pertains to me. None of that. Nope. There was no broadcasting or media listed. They did have one, though, that said entertainment. And I was like, well, I mean, that's kind of up for debate, but it's probably the closest that I've got. So go through it. Click entertainment. Then it has another pull-down menu and asks you to specify. Once again, no mention of radio or media or broadcasting or anything. But there was an option for adult entertainment. Okay. So what this is saying to me is that adult entertainment is seen as more

0: like, I am entertaining adults right now. So adult entertainer is what I filled out for my census. I think that makes sense, right? I'm very much an adult entertainer. I'm entertaining you. You're an adult right now. Okay, so there we go. Anyway, I should maybe look into that because apparently it's more legitimate than radio.
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1: 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Scherzer hasn't played in a Major League game since June 10th because of a thumb injury.
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17: Nothing in traffic to report yet. If you see something, though, let us know. 238-X92.9. 21 degrees out there already. A high of 28 for today. Mostly sunny. Then sunny and 30 tomorrow. 27 degrees and more sunshine Wednesday. The entire next week into the long weekend, the weather is looking just spectacular.
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0: As you may know by now, I'm kind of obsessed with that show, Below Deck, right now. It's awful reality TV, but I'm a bit addicted to it. I always kind of need a bad show to watch in the background when I'm doing work and stuff, and that one you can kind of check in with and not. Anyway, it's the Ultra Rich. These yachts that they're on, it's about $200,000 for 4 days to take it out, which is absolutely insane, right? So obviously, we're talking ultra-rich people. Also, people who are a bit insufferable in certain episodes, like this one I was watching yesterday. So how this works is when you arrive at the yacht, you have these preference sheets. So if you're allergic to anything, you don't like any food, you just note this on your preference sheet. Well, these people sit down for dinner, and the chef made this incredible chicken dish. But these guests weren't happy about that. Just listen to this conversation, okay? This made me want to bang my head against a wall.
1: Who ordered chicken?
2: Anyone?
3: It's well done.
1: It is good.
3: It's still chicken. Chicken is what poor people eat.
0: Sorry, just that line right there in particular.
3: Chicken is what poor people eat.
4: Chicken is what poor people eat.
0: Oh, man, that's just a different realm from us, hey? Like, chicken is very expensive. I can't afford chicken. And they spend a ton of it. Anyway, they continue on.
3: You're not wrong.
5: Is everything okay?
1: None of us put chicken on our preference sheet. I can have chicken at home.
5: Would you like him to make you something else?
1: I would like seafood.
3: Yeah.
6: I didn't have chicken on my preference sheet.
1: Chicken's not acceptable.
7: I'm offended that poultry was served.
0: The one girl clearly realizes how ridiculous this is because she just said, we're offended that poultry was served. Anyway, I find it fascinating to be in the realm of the ultra rich like this, but that's the kind of moments you're like, holy man, like just a different universe from us, hey? Like, although you know what? Hey, who knows? Maybe if I won the lottery, I would turn into the poultry poo-poo woman as well, you know? I only want caviar and champagne, yes. Well, I'm getting fanned by a little pool boy in a gold speedo. Thank you. You never know. That could be me.
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0: Well, Shark Week kicked off on Sunday. Do you watch Shark Week? Are you still into it? I don't feel like it's as big as it used to be, but I still love Shark Week. If I can go and catch some whatever, you know, biographies on sharks or any of the reality stuff about them, it's always a good time. Reminded me, though, Beckler and I, a while back, we, during our career day segment where we interview people with interesting jobs, we interviewed a shark expert. So it was Dr. Bob Huter out of Florida, and he's a marine biologist and a shark expert. And I thought it might be a fun time to recall a little bit of this interview. The whole thing is on our podcast. You can check it out there. But I started off asking him, I said, have you done a ton of work in cages with sharks?
1: No, very little. I've actually done more work swimming free and scuba diving free with them. And I, you know, I'm very careful. I'm very respectful of them. People, you know, have generally a fairly distorted view of, if you're in the water and there's a shark nearby, then it wants to come and bite you. And it's just not the case. If you're careful and you interact with the right species. I've done work in a number of places. Some of my favorite work was down in Cuba, where we tagged sharks underwater for the first time with satellite tags, free tagged them.
0: And so you just swam freely with a shark and then tagged it and was just like, hey, okay, see ya.
1: Well, we actually, it's an interesting story because there was a Cuban dive instructor down there who showed us how he had this method of swimming up to a species of shark called the silky shark and kind of touching it on the nose and slowly making it kind of, you know, come under his control, something we call tonic immobility, where he flipped them over upside down. And these were big sharks. I mean, these are 7-8 foot sharks. They weren't little dogfish. Nothing that I would recommend anybody listening do. you have to have great experience with this. But when he did that, then we were able to actually measure the shark underwater without a hook in it, without a net, freely living, and then quickly get a tag on it and off it would swim. And we got some great data from those animals by doing that and published a paper.
2: Have you done any work alongside documentary crews or for nature films or anything like that? Because I know you said you like the science communication part of your job, too.
1: Yeah, I've done tons, and I did work with Discovery Channel on that Cuban work. You can actually find that show. I'm very proud of that show. It was called Tiburón or Tiburones, the Sharks of Cuba, and you can still find it on YouTube. It was really a great documentary because it showed the collaboration between us and the Cuban scientists and as equals, and then all this great stuff in the water. And we had a number of great sequences in that show. I'm not real crazy about where Shark Week has gone in the last decade, so I haven't really been participating in that. But we do a lot of other kinds of things. And with OSearch, we're constantly filming video and streaming material and creating shows for the public to get the science into the public domain.
0: I was going to bring that up about Shark Week. I didn't realize that so many scientists look down upon it now. Why is that?
1: Because they took a turn to make it more like reality TV and celebrity shows. You know, they brought in celebrities and they do, in fact, have people on there who, you know, say they're shark experts, and they have experience, you know, diving with them perhaps or fishing, but they're not scientists. And it's when they cross the line and try to present those folks as scientists that we cringe, because typically in these shows, you know, it portrays science as you come up with some kind of a question, which can often be pretty silly, and then you spend a day on a boat and you've answered that question. And that's just not the way science works. It's a methodical process. It takes a long time to answer questions. It usually leads to more questions, but it's hard to get that across in a 30 or 60 minute program.
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2: It's still quiet out there traffic-wise. If you see something, let us know. 238-X929. It's already pretty hot out there as well. Getting up to 28 today. Tomorrow, 30. 27 degrees and sunny for Wednesday and Thursday. All right through to the long weekend. It is looking phenomenal.
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18: Stop.

0: A friend and I were out on the weekend and just in passing, he turns to me and goes, oh, by the way, I got a vasectomy last week. I was like, thanks for letting me know. That's good. That's good. But then he was saying, you know, I've been meaning to for a while, but the week after Stampede, I decided it was time. And I was like, that is genius. What a genius time to get a vasectomy. I don't know if you know this, but the most popular time for a vasectomy in the States is during March Madness. It's actually proven. There are many stats on it. If you Google it, March is huge for vasectomies, and it's because guys can then stay at home, chill out, and watch March Madness. So they align perfectly. While they're recovering, they're like, I might as well do it while I can sit at home and watch some March Madness. And then I got thinking, and I was like, I bet in Calgary, that post-Stampede week is one of the most popular times for vasectomies. I mean, for various reasons, right? You made some mistakes. You're like, I don't want more children. No. But also, everybody's a little gassed after that 10 days, of course. Actually, I noticed when I tried to book a massage, my massage therapist was super booked up the week after Stampede as well. Because again, of course, makes perfect sense. You want a little recovery. I'm assuming that all of the wellness things that happen, those are probably fairly busy as well. But never thought of it for vasectomies. Probably a great time. Perfect excuse. Then you get to stay home after Stampede and you chill out a little bit. You put some peas on your wrinkle berries, you know, just to revive and rest your bobby danglers.
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Last week, Beckler and I were talking about how, you know, those rewards cards, the ones you now get at every business where you have to scan, how those are really just in existence so that these businesses can track your purchases and your habits, right? Like those rewards cards, they're huge for these companies. They can see all sorts of information, right? Who's buying what product, the most popular time to buy, what products every demographic is buying. And then, of course, they can use that to cater even more specifically to you and the area you live in and everything else. Well, it's interesting, but a friend of mine was telling me that, you know how sometimes when you go into bars, they scan your ID there as well? He said that's for the exact same reason. They're doing that so that they can garner information about demographics. And it's funny because I was told

0: one bar, you're going to be flagged upon entering the next, and then they can know who's in there and all that. But apparently that's not really the main reason for scanning. A friend who works in the industry was saying, no, it's more about tracking the demographics of the bar, right? So at what time does what age group come in? Or what age group, you know, buys this or buys that? What kind of group or specials, drink specials they want? All of that is tracked. And of course, then the bars can better cater to you. Interesting. I never even thought that. I was like, of course, that makes perfect sense, right? You'd want all that information as well. I feel like we're not that far away from bars being able to, like, basically lifetime change drink specials based on who's walking in. You know what I mean? Like, just have flipping screens that they know the demographic right now is skewing this way, so you can make the drink specials attractive to them or whatever you can do. Also, with bands and stuff, they now know who is going to watch what band and they can cater more specifically that way. Like, I can't imagine a time where you walk in and they scan your ID and then the bar's already making the drink for you that they know you want. Like, I don't feel like we're not that, I don't think we're that far away from that. It would be genius, really. Like, if you could pre-order your drink and have it waiting at the bar as you walk in, too, I'd be all right with that.
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22: There is
11: is a crash southbound Stony approaching 88th Street South. Just 88th Street. Sorry. If you see anything else, 238-X929. Weather-wise, looking phenomenal. It's getting up to 28 degrees today. Mostly sunny, then 30 tomorrow, 27 Wednesday and Thursday. Hot all week long, right into the long weekend.
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What did you learn today is on the way, and I learned about a comparison between two different things, and now that I see the comparison, I can't unsee it. And it makes a lot of sense. I just never really thought about this before, but I might ruin it for you as well. We'll get to that in about 7 minutes.

0: this is pretty stupid, but a friend and I were chatting about how chickens are descendants of dinosaurs, as are all birds, technically. They're all theropods, right? What I'd never really done before, though, is drawn the comparison of how similar they look in certain ways. Like, when you think about a chicken and a T-Rex, okay? Think about those two. They kind of walk the way they've got their little nubs, the chickens do, like the short arms of the T-Rex. There are some similarities between those two. Now, this really brings the coolness of the T-Rex down quite significantly, as, of course, chickens look a little bit silly when they walk, right? I don't see them at the same level as I would put the pinnacle of the dinosaur, the most fierce of them, the T-Rex. So when you do this comparison, I'm like, oh, I'm sure that the T-Rex themselves, they would not want to be compared to that of a chicken either. They are two very different things. Again, one very fierce, the other a bit stupid. So anyway, that just kind of ruined the T-Rex for me a little bit, and the chicken, really. Thinking of those two related, I was just like, I wish I didn't envision that. I wish I didn't draw those comparisons, okay?
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3: 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And it was originally used by Roman historian Suetonius, who I've never heard of before, and I'm sure I didn't say that right. 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
15: I was talking about this last week, but if I was going to give anybody advice, you got to make a friend or become the friend. 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
0: York

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Car mats. A lot of my friends are starting to have kids. They're getting a little bit older, so some of the toys that they're playing with are starting to remind me of things I played with. The car mat at the top of the list brought back memories. I'll tell you right now, if there hadn't been adults around, I would have been down on the ground playing with Hot Wheels on that car mat. 100%. I was actually sitting there looking at it, just thinking about how I should buy one of those just for me. X.

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0: Happy Monday, everyone. It's Sean. You know, just when I think I've seen the peak of stupidity on the internet, you know, people find a way. I was watching a video today, two bears fighting in a river. It was pretty sick. There was a comment that said, how about instead of filming, you do something about this? I'm sorry. You want me to do something about breaking up a bear fight in a river? A bear fight. You want somebody to step into the middle of a bear fight? Are you nuts? I feel like that'd be stepping into a furry human blender.
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0: 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Instead, we've got the Alt 6 at 6. 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

here from QVaro and the Only Hopes. On a Sunday at 9 p.m., I'm dialing into Exposure with Logan Middleton because I want to hear the X before they hit the big time, baby. 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

July Talk on X92.9, X Afternoons with Ty and Millions. Hope you're having a good Monday. I'm not, but I hope you are. I hope your weekend was nice and relaxing and you drank so much water, maybe ate a vegetable, a lean protein perhaps. I hope that that's how you went into your Monday. Me? 6 Costco hot dogs, 2 bottles of Prosecco, 5 tequila shots, something from Egg Club. So I feel bad, but I hope you don't.

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2: Max Scherzer will celebrate his 42nd birthday today on the mound as he starts for the Toronto Blue Jays when they open a three-game series against the host Washington Nationals. Scherzer hasn't played in a major league game since June 10th because of a thumb injury. Left-hander Andrew Alvarez will pitch for the Nationals. The Jays did lose two of three weekend games at Fenway Park against the Red Sox. After a successful All-Star Game weekend in Chicago, the WNBA will get back to business tomorrow with five games, including in Minneapolis, where the league-leading Lynx, who have won seven in a row, host the 10-16 Toronto Tempo, who have lost three straight. And defending champion Leila Fernandez of Laval, Quebec, was on the court this morning with a singles match against Magda Linette of Poland. Regardless of how well the Canadian performs, she'll drop nine places in this week's rankings to number 34.
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1: X92.9 X Afternoons with Ty and Millions. Ty's still off for till tomorrow, not for tomorrow. He's still off until tomorrow. He's back tomorrow is what I'm saying. But I've got like a life hack for you. Little life hack. And I really believe in this one because I think anything that can make you lazier is the best sort of life hack. And what I did this weekend was we were having a barbecue. We were having some friends over. We're like, yeah, come. Like, we'll light up the grill and we'll do hot dogs and burgers. And then my husband and I on Friday were like, oh, no, I don't want to do that. I don't want to work. I want friends to come over and enjoy a hot dog in my own peace and not have to be standing at the grill when it's 35 degrees. So we figured out this life hack. And all you have to do is go to Costco and order 35 hot dogs with a bottle of water. And you've got your hot dogs, baby. You can even put them on the grill and pretend that you did make them, but you didn't even have to turn the grill on. Everyone's like, oh, why is your grill cold? And it's like, that's none of your business. Take this hot dog and eat it. Life hack.

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Daily Talent on X92.9, X Afternoons with Ty and Millions. Ty is back tomorrow, still gone today. And I feel like this is what they mean. And by they, I mean Florence Welch of Florence and the Machine. I think this is the dog day of summer. The dog days are not over. Oh, no, I think we're in the middle of them. But I've always wondered, what did the dog days mean? And, you know, what you're thinking is, wow, you're going to actually look it up and let me know. No, I actually didn't think to do that, and I don't really feel like doing it. But I think this is it. I'm just going to use my own discretion here. The dog days of summer is this. And what that means is, can you picture a dog with its tongue out? Is that fitting the vibe? Then the dog days of summer are here. I'll let you know when they're over. Well, actually, Florence from Florence Machine will let you know when they're over. But right now, we're going to live in the moment. Get it?

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92.9 X Afternoons with Ty and Millions. Ty is still away this, well, actually just for today. He's back tomorrow. And I have an idea because they just landed a test flight from France to Australia. It's a 19-hour nonstop flight by Qantas. If you've never flown Qantas, it is like one of the greatest airlines of all time. Well, it used to be. I haven't flown in a long time, but they gave me so much ice cream when I was panic attacking on that flight. Oh, huge Qantas fan. Anyways, they're testing this new flight from France all the way to Australia. Super, super long flight. I would say borderline intolerable. It's a 20,000-liter fuel tank that'll allow the commercial jet to fly up to 22 hours, but they're just doing the 19. Is it a good idea? Sure. Sure. You know, one quick flight and you're there with no stops. That's nice. You know what would make it better? What if instead of being awake, we sedate everyone? You know, you'd save money on food. You know, you'd probably have a lot less flight attendants needed. You wouldn't have to clean the bathroom all the time. You just have that opt-in option, you know? Maybe it'll take some money off the price because you're not eating and you're not walking around. You're not annoying everyone. You don't have to use all these blankets and pillows and snacks and endless ice cream that they provide. No. You just fall asleep. You wake up and you're in Australia. I think it's a good idea. I don't know if it's healthy or good for you or if you could die, but let's maybe figure that out by somebody who's smarter than me. Science. Scientists can do that. I have the idea. You guys figure out how to sedate me, because if I have to sit on a plane for longer than 8 hours and I have to be conscious, no, it's over for me.

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Your fresh cut today comes from Almost Monday. They are an American indie pop band from San Diego. It's a trio, three dudes. They started the band back in 2020 where they released their first album. But now we have their newest track called No More Regrets. Seems like everyone is loving it that's listening to X. Make sure you let us know if you don't or you do. 238-9929. Almost Monday is actually playing at Commonwealth October 12th if you really dig the track. It's Almost Monday. No More Regrets. Regrets for your fresh cut.

0: 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And I love a little economy indicator, maybe recession indicator. You know, something you see where you're like, oh no, I'm going to be poor for the next 4 years again. That sucks. We're not getting better. And a couple of years ago, it was hot dogs. I knew it. I saw it, and it's still doing the same thing. I just saw one of my favorite chefs on Instagram. He is out in Vancouver doing a hot dog festival. And it's like, it's tough to see. You know, I love a hot dog as much as the rest of you, but Miss Lamb Shanks. Anyways, the reason I bring this up is because all over my social media are people talking about planting potatoes. And that's how you know, when was the last time you heard about potato planting? Was it 2009? Probably. Probably. I've seen 4 videos of these people being like, let's plant potatoes together so we can make food and make sure we have enough food. Oh, man, I don't want to make my own food. That's why we're doing this. That's why I was born in 1994, so I can be 32 and not grow my own potatoes. It's so depressing. But so is my bank account, so I should go get some soil.
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X92.9 X Afternoons with Ty and Millions. I'm Millions. And just, you know, be careful when you marry for love. Be really, really careful. Because you could marry for money and probably have way less problems. But if you're like me and you marry for love, sometimes you love someone even though they're a picky eater. You know? And that, it's really hard. It is really hard. And if you marry for love and not money, when you're hungover and you say, hey, let's get Chinese food, I really want Chinese food, and they say, I don't like Chinese food, it's too salty, and you can't afford to get two separate takeouts, you just gotta live with that. That's just the life that you've decided when you said, you know what, I do. I will marry for love and not money. And like, at what cost?

0: John Mulaney brings the laughs to the Great Outdoors Comedy Festival August 30th. 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

The biggest movie of the right now, The Odyssey, kind of has everyone talking for one reason or another. If it's like the 70 millimeter screen or camera thing, or I don't know, other reasons. This one, this story is the reason I'm talking about it, because apparently Christopher Nolan has banned Uggs on his sets. Because there's such a new product that when it's Oppenheimer or The Odyssey or anything like that, where it's back in the day, it kind of takes the actors and takes people out of the scene, and it kind of removes the whole vibe of the story and the set. Just seeing an Ugg takes it right out of it, which I think is stupid. I think they're actors. They're not, they don't think they're in ancient Greece, dude. And even if so, it's real wool. So they probably did have something like an Ugg. You know what? Why don't we paint the Uggs with like some nice ancient Greek pottery or Roman pottery or whatever, and then you can just pretend it's they're wearing Roman pottery. I just really don't like that he's banned Uggs, you know, something that people are comfortable in and just want to be uncomfortable. That being said, he's also banned smoking. So pick one. Pick one. You can either have Uggs and smoking or neither. I'm just saying, if you're trying to do reality and make it seem real, everyone in Oppenheimer was smoking all the time. Do you not remember what was going on in the world at that point? Everyone was smoking cigarettes. And I really do think people in the Odyssey were probably wearing sheep.

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You'll build your

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1: I was in a gas station on the weekend, Beckler, and in the bathroom, they had a Foothills Creamery bucket as their garbage can. But this is really funny because it just had the email for it, which is foothillscreamery.com, right? But when you look at it, it looks like it says Foothill Screamery.
2: Especially if you weren't familiar with the term foothills, like yes. 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
1: Exactly, right? And you see that and you're like, oh, Foothill Screamery. What might that be? What would a screamery sound like,
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1: Beckler?
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11: 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Go slow if you're in that area. And something's going on. Boat Trail, and 26th Street Southwest. Blocking the eastbound left lane there. A little bit of backups. Doesn't look that bad, though. If you see anything else in traffic, let us know. 238-9929. X.

X92.9, X Afternoons with Ty and Millions. I kind of have some crazy Calgary breaking news right now. After 30 years, Cowboys Dance Hall is closing its doors, which is absolutely insane. They're not going away. They're just focusing more on the Cowboys tent for Stampede, focusing on Cowboys Music Festival, Cowboys Park, partnership with the City of Calgary. They're doing more seasonal activities, it sounds like, and really like driving home Cowboys for Stampede, which means they're leaving, I don't know, what do you call that now? The casino area, and they're also going to be fully rebranding the Cowboys Casino into something else. 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The whole area with the new BMO Center is all going to be brand new. I don't really know the timeline of this, but it's kind of sad. I'm really going to miss dancing there. Aww.

92.9 X Afternoons with Ty and Millions. Can I just say the nicest thing that you can do for your friends ever is when it's like 1 o'clock in the morning after your friend's party or during whatever, and you're like, this is a really nice party. Thanks for my friends for hosting. If you clean their kitchen and they wake up to a clean kitchen, you have made their day. That, you know what? Screw the bottle of wine. Screw any housewarming gift you could possibly give. If you just take 30 minutes, no, sorry. Whoa, what a messy kitchen. 10 minutes, clean the kitchen, start the dishwasher for your friends to wake up to. That is the nicest thing ever. I had some friends do that for me. My husband and I had our housewarming party this weekend. And we woke up to a completely clean kitchen. It was so sweet. Stop giving gift cards. Don't waste your money on a bottle of champagne. Just clean the kitchen. And extra hot tip, if you drink enough and black out, you could be that friend to yourself. Little 3 a.m. cleanup sesh, wake up. Oh, who did this? It was me, but not really me.

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6: X92.9 traffic.
7: There's a stalled vehicle southbound Deerfoot Trail approaching Douglasdale Boulevard southeast. And I believe that's everything I see right now. If you see anything else in traffic, let us know. 238-9929.
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0: X89, that's the Beaches. I'm Millions. Ty is away. So we're doing word of the day. I always feel stupid because I'm friends with a lot of smart people. So I like to learn a new word every single day. And you know what? You're going to do it with me. Today's word of the day is flibbertigibbet. Flibbertigibbet. Have you heard that one before? I haven't. Flibbertigibbet. A flibbertigibbet is a silly, flighty, and overly talkative person who chatters a lot without saying much of substance. Some people would call me a flibbertigibbet. F-L-I-B-B-E-R-T-I-G-I-B-B-E-T. The word comes from late Middle English as the imitation of meaningless chatter, which is cool. William Shakespeare used the word in King Lear as the name of a fiend or a devil. And here is it in a sentence. Stop gossiping like a brainless flibbertigibbet and actually do your job. You sound so stupid. Like the lyrics of a Coldplay song. Got 'em.
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0: John Mulaney brings the laughs to the Great Outdoors Comedy Festival August 30th. 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
7: There is a stalled vehicle southbound Deerfoot Trail approaching Douglasdale Boulevard southeast. There's an incident Country Hills Boulevard and Freeport Drive northeast. Something going on eastbound Stoney Trail and First Street northeast, blocking the right lane there. And northbound Stoney Trail and 17th Ave southeast, there's an incident. Guys, what's going on? Eyes up. Pay attention. 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

0: 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Did you hear this today?
1: Is that citizens often develop expectations that exceed the powers actually granted to those offices. Here's a more natural flowing version of that section that reads like a legislative speech rather than a...
0: Oh my gosh! That's incredible. That's incredible. Also, hilarious, but while being the scariest thing I've ever heard in my entire life. Hilarious!

0: 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Ty is still away today. He'll be back tomorrow. I got a post-game interview from a girl that fell asleep first at her own party. Yeah, I mean, I went in at 110%, but like 110% go. I was ready to be there. I was ready to get excited, ripping and roaring. 30 people at my house. Let's go. 6 p.m. It's an early start. So that means you can pace yourself. You can get ready. Unfortunately, not how the game went. I just ran straight out the gate. I think it really kind of fell off the rails as soon as I started drinking the Prosecco out of the pint glass rather than the wine glass because I got sick of filling it up. I think really that's where we started going wrong. In the second half, did have some tequila shots, even though tequila does make me puke, but we really rallied and kept it together. It did go south though. You know, at the three hour mark, that's when I started to feel a little bit sleepy. All my other teammates, everybody was out there going, you're fine. And I really did appreciate all of the work involved to keep me up. Just unfortunately couldn't make it till the end, about 11:30. It hit me and I had to hit the hay. Really, truly did come in, try to give it my best performance possible. Unfortunately, I did get hit with that third shot of tequila really, really fast. But seems like all the other boys kept it together. They really took it home, cleaned the kitchen, woke up the next day, threw up a couple times. You know, we'll get them next time, boys. We'll get them next time.
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0: Metric, Our Lady Peace, Mother Mother, AWOL Nation, July Talk, and the Royal Foundry to Banff. 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
16: There's a stalled vehicle southbound Deer Patrol approaching Douglasdale Boulevard southeast. Something going on Country Holds Boulevard and Freeport Drive northeast. Multi-vehicle incident eastbound Stony Trail and First Street northeast. Blocking the right lane there. And an incident northbound Stony Trail and 17th Ave southeast. If you see anything else in traffic, let us know. 238-9929.
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